Moko. Bishop, Yamawakaba, Yamawakaba, who is a Christian people. Momani Atobo, down on Nasanatia, Udiaman Bizano, down on Nasanatiata, Obama Papa, Obe, yeah, program. When Yamin Namususi and Kop, what there was such a tune, Crawford Bibriso, Meseda, a shell pa, behind many a shell, Mambo, many Prempo, or people must move a chipa, Manchet. Michel, when him, sir, Bishop. It's your young man can't drop us a false automobile.

and Sadia Mina. It's whatever I walk on, Prophet Vincent. I'm with you when you don't call down. Nami Wuna Stala, Messia, it's me beside, say, oh, Hina, you see, say, no, Takuradi, and I'm say, Hat, dear, and one it's Nami Nim, say, oh, my programming, it's me, boo, boo, where you're so dinner. Sabaya, Momodia, your power. So much of a swap, you miss a year. Momodia was that, which was a girl. What can I say, my side? Papa, where are you? I took a cat. Now, who be the woman? Papa, where are you? I took a cat. Every another who be a woman. Vitamins, you will be brave. Vitamin C, vitamin D. Every another dear no AE. Nami, Momodia, mommy, E. Mrs. Super, I said, I'm not so part of the. Sally waiting now. Bishop invited me, Papa. Grandpa, yeah, on when he said the beer, me say, no. Papa, yeah, invited me. Program, they say, hey, yeah, invited me. What can I say, man, you say, yeah, and come in to me, and you know, but because of the microphone, see, me break it.

wabo baby edru ne die mawie why are there so with this kamba ye when you mean shrow e wo yesu christo din mu obi jun wanju money and tuntun beka no obenya HIVS in the name of Jesus baby edru ne die mawie name of dia me pesa me catch up papa ne se oba na nya me yuzu na minim di oye nya me an kashian tsena on force one ka bibi and tsena me mesu minim

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0: God in this place. 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
0: 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Come on.
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Built unto Jesus tonight. Come on. We want to lift our worship unto him.

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The Bible says that while we were yet sinners, Jesus demonstrated his love for us. Now listen, what it means is that, what the song means is that, even if the wretched soul misses his way and finds himself, I'm looking for people who are wretched before. Huh? Listen, if you were wretched like me before and you missed your way, even unto the way of God, the Bible

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That's it, that's it. 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Let Jesus hear your voice, which is your identity tonight. Come on. 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Yeah. Hey, Master. 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

mama do.

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2: Today happens to be the third Sunday in the month of Thanksgiving, and we are reflecting on the general theme. The general theme is immense thanksgiving. And last Sunday we spoke on the sub-theme, thanking God for our vocation, that is our profession and the job that we do. But today, we want to look at the theme, thanking God for life and good health. Thanking God for life and good health. There is this account saying, oh, onkwa, na, oh, adie. So if we've got life, I mean, it's far better than having riches. There are some who are so rich, very rich, but they die all the same. But if we have life, we can use the life, the strength that we have to gain riches. So hallelujah. So let us begin by asking, what is thanksgiving? What is thanksgiving? We are talking of thanking God for life and for good health. What is thanksgiving? It is an expression of appreciation. So if someone has done something for you, you show your appreciation by thanking the person. It is the process of making one's thoughts or feelings known. Because if you are feeling thankful and you don't do anything, you don't show it in any way, it is very difficult to be known. This can be done verbally. That is, you can say to someone, thank you for all you've done. Or we can also sing it. I mean, through singing, we verbalize our thanksgiving. Or through actions, certain actions that we do. In the scripture reading, we were told of 10 lepers who were healed by Jesus Christ. And one of them, you know, to show his appreciation, returned to the Lord, knelt before him, you know, and then spoke his thanksgiving. So we can also do or show our thanksgiving through actions such as kneeling, such as dancing, and also giving offerings. As the Victory Voices were ministering, we saw people showing their appreciation as they stood and moved forward and dropped something into the bowl. It is a way of showing one's appreciation. Beloved in the Lord, thanksgiving is only possible. It is only possible after accepting. You know, the first thing is you accept what has been given, what has been offered. And then secondly, you appreciate what has been received, you know. And we make reference to the 10 who were healed of leprosy and the one who returned. You know, he accepted what has been given, and that is healing, and then he appreciated by returning to the Lord. Now, how or why? Let us start with the why. Why should we give thanks? Why should we give thanks? I didn't think I said there, they are similar. I don't want that, don't you? The first point is we should thank him because in him we live and move and have our being. According to Acts of the Apostles chapter 17 verse 28. There is this praise be him, say, oyi nenia na say, meaning that if we are alive today, if we can move, if you can do everything that we are doing, it is just because the Lord is in control of our lives. Therefore, we need to thank him. We need to thank him. We need to thank him. Oh, hallelujah. So we need to thank the Lord also for the breath of life. If we are alive today, in fact, the dead, those who are dead cannot thank him. But if we are alive, if we've got the breath of life in us, we also need to thank the Lord. We need to thank the Lord. And then we also need to thank the Lord for our general health and healing. In the Trinity Theological Seminary, during the first year, if you are there for the first year, we do practicals and we are assigned to congregations where we do mainly children's ministry. Then during the second year, we are assigned, you know, to institutions to do chaplaincy work. Some are hospitals, the forces, and what have you. When I was in the second year, I was attached to the psychiatric hospital, and I saw something that I want to share with you. I was assigned specifically to the special ward. But on that day, I arrived a bit early, so I decided to, you know, look around. And it took me to where we have the children's ward. And there, I saw some children who were on admission. But one struck me. You know, he was like a baby. But you can see, you know, the physique, the body looked like that of a baby. But from the face, you know, he looked like an adult. So I questioned the nurse about, you know, the condition of that child. And I was told that he had a certain deformity. And that deformity cannot be healed. So throughout his entire life, you know, he was not growing. He just looked like a baby. But the face, you know, the head and everything looked like that of an adult. And because of the condition, you know, he couldn't speak. He couldn't do anything. He was just lying there. And even I saw flies trying to enter the mouth and nose. But the mind to take the hand and drive, you know, the flies out was even not there. And beloved in the Lord Jesus Christ, then it came home to me that I could have been that child. I could have been that baby. But it is just by the grace of God that I am who I am. It is by His grace that we are who we are. It is by His grace that as the years are rolling along, we are growing. Physically, we are strong. So when the question is asked, why should we thank God? We can thank Him for a lot, you know, a lot of reasons. But we need to thank Him for being in charge of our lives, for the breath of life, and for how He has continually held us. That is physically being in charge of our lives. Oh, hallelujah. Now, the other question is, how do we thank Him? We've looked at why we should thank the Lord. Then the second question is, how do we thank God? How do we thank God? And reference is again to the 10 lepers who were healed by Jesus Christ. And how we should thank God, we'll look at, you know, 4 points. The first point is, we need to come, you know, to Jesus. We need to come to the Lord. We need to come to the Lord. And then secondly, we need to praise Him. And then thirdly, we need to throw ourselves at His feet. And then we need to thank Him. And all these points are from the Samaritan who, when he realized that he had been healed by the Lord, returned to Jesus Christ. He returned to Him. He praised God in a loud voice. He threw himself at Jesus' feet. And then finally, he thanked the Lord. Now, shall we take them one after the other? First thing, he came back. Beloved, he recognized, this Samaritan recognized that it was Jesus Christ who was the source of his healing. He recognized that, but for Jesus, he would have still remained a leper till death. Beloved in the Lord, we need sometimes to go back to people who have helped us, you know, in our lives. Where we are now, currently where we are now in our lives, it could be that if we reflected, there were some people in our past who may have assisted us in one way or the other. Maybe a parent, maybe a spouse, a brother or a sister. Beloved in the Lord, let us show appreciation by going back to those people. Because when the Samaritan realized that he had been healed, he didn't go, he didn't continue to show himself to the priest. But he came back, he returned to Jesus Christ. I believe we are here this morning to show appreciation to God for all that He has done. So continually we need to go to the Lord. We need to go to Him. And as we go to Him, then the praise, you know, the thanksgiving also, you know, follows in that manner. Then secondly, this Samaritan praised God in a loud voice. He praised God in a loud voice. He was overcome with joy and happiness. He was not bothered by who heard him or who didn't hear him. His main motivation was to let Jesus know how grateful he was for the healing. Beloved in the Lord, today we are here to let God know that we are grateful to him. We do that by singing, by dancing, by praying, and also by giving of our substance and, of course, ourselves to him again and again. There is this Minyame Medeme Kumame Maujewadie. So we are here, you know, to let him know that we are grateful to him for all that he has done and continue to do for us. And then the third thing that he did, the Samaritan did, was he threw himself at Jesus' feet. He threw himself at Jesus' feet. That throwing himself at the feet of Jesus is an act of submission. He recognized that he had become what he was. He was healed because of Jesus Christ. Beloved, when we are overcome by the mercy and grace of God, the self is forgotten, and the inner man tends to act in ways that seem sometimes even strange to others. When the ark of God was brought to Jerusalem, we are told in the Bible that David, in his joy, did not care that he was half naked as he danced with thankfulness in his heart. This morning, I'm sure we are going to throw ourselves at the feet of Jesus Christ, at the feet of God, in thanksgiving for all that he has done and continually do for us and what he's going to do for us in the future. Oh, hallelujah. And then the last thing, finally, he thanked Jesus. He expressed verbally how he was feeling internally. He couldn't keep it in. The Samaritan couldn't keep it in. He was now free from the disease of leprosy. The pain, the disgrace, the separation was now a thing of the past. He could now be counted among men again. He could now live again. Beloved in the Lord, let us begin to count our blessings. Let us begin to name them one after the other, and we will be surprised by what the good Lord has done for us. I want us to be on our feet, and as we are on our feet, let us begin to express our appreciation to God for all he has done for us in the past, what he's doing for us currently, and what he's going to do for us in future.

shall we begin to appreciate the good Lord for all that he has done and what he continues to do for us. I believe on 31st of December 2024, when we gathered to pray, we were praying that the good Lord would take care of us as we enter the new year, the year 2025. God has been so good to us. God has been so good to us, taking care of us from the beginning of the year, January through, and we are now in November, knocking on the door of a new year, the year 2026. God has been so good to us. Beloved, let us lift up our voices and begin to thank the Lord. It is just by his grace. It is just by his mercy. In him we live and move and have our being. If it had not been for the Lord, where and who would I have been? It is by his grace only. Lift up your voice and begin to thank him. We cannot thank him enough. Oh, indeed, it is by his grace that we are even seeing this day, a day that is full of his glory. Pray and thank the Lord. Beloved, is that all that you can do? Lift up your voice and thank him. We don't know what is going to happen this evening, but we are confident that as far as he is in charge of our lives, everything will be well. Thank

because of him, not because of ourselves. Therefore, let us lift up our voices and thank him. Oh, thank the Lord for your life, not for any other thing. Thank him, thank him. Oh, thank the Lord, thank him. Thank the Lord, we can't thank him enough. Now, we are also going to thank the Lord for, you know, good health, for our health. We want to thank the Lord. Beloved, it does not matter what we are going through. We are not on life support. He is supporting us. So thank him from the top of our heads to the bottom of our feet. He is in charge of our entire being. Let us begin to pray and thank him. Thank him. Even if you have some health conditions, as we thank him, remember Jesus is still in the healing business. When the lepers met him on his way to Jerusalem, he healed them. And by faith, one was able to receive total healing. So it does not matter the report that we have received from our doctors. It does not matter what our body is telling us, the pain that we are going through, the cancer that is developing. Begin to thank the Lord for a good health. As you thank him, may cancers begin to melt away. In the name of Jesus, may we begin to receive our healing. May blood that has, you know, clogged with fat and other forms of diseases be sieved as we begin to thank him for good health. Begin to thank him. The radiasima apomudin papa onyamede amao. Oh, thank him. He is here. He is our healer. Onunoye yare safo. We don't know what is going to happen in future. But what we know is that when he is in charge of our lives, all will be well. Oh, lift up your voice and begin to thank him for your health. Thank him, thank him, thank him. Wapomudin de radiasi. Ema wapomudin eho. Ude radiasi ma wapomudin. Now dana sema enkwatente. We are thanking also for long life, that we will live to a ripe old age. We will live to a life, a ripe old age. We will not be bedridden. Continue to pray. Thank the Lord for your health. Good health. Solid health. Continue to pray and thank God. Thank God. Thank God. Continue to thank him. Continue to thank him. Continue to thank him. Continue to thank him. Continue to thank him. Lastly, finally, we are praying against any premature death. We are praying against any premature death. We will not die, but we will live. We will not die, but we will live. Therefore, we are praying against anything that might bring about a premature death to any of us. Whether accidents, begin to pray. Those of us who drive, let us begin to pray and ask God to protect us against any form of premature death, especially accidents, road accidents. May we be delivered. May we be delivered. May we be delivered. Begin to pray. Begin to pray. God is here with us. God is here with us. Remember, when he went to Jerusalem, he didn't return again. So the lepers, you know, who called to him, received their healing, and they received it for good. Begin to pray and ask that Lord, the good Lord, will protect us from all forms of accidents. Continue to pray and premature death. We cancel every premature death in the name of Jesus. If there is anyone here whose death has been the person's death has been set in the spiritual realms by evil forces, we cancel the date with the blood of Jesus. Nobody will die prematurely in the name of Jesus. In the name of Jesus. Continue to pray. Continue to pray. Cancel all forms of road accident. And then pray. Pray also against all spiritual altars. Maybe in the spiritual realms, you know, evil forces have gathered and erected evil altars against us, against our health, against our life, even those of our loved ones. We are praying and we are calling down the fire of heaven against any spiritual altar that has our name or the names of any other person intending for us to die prematurely. Begin to pray. Begin to pray with authority. If anybody's name has been written and placed on any unholy altar, we call down the fire of heaven to consume both the name and the altar in the name of Jesus. Begin to pray, begin to pray, begin to pray, begin to pray, begin to pray. We come against all evil altars. They shall

0: Christ of Nazareth. In the name of Jesus, we call it done. We call it done. We call it done. In the name of Jesus. Shall we bring our prayer to a close? We've said all these prayers in the name of God, who alone is Father, Son, and in Jesus Christ's name. Oh, hallelujah. Hallelujah. If you know that, you know, you've canceled all pray, mature debts, and you are going to grow to a ripe old age, if you are going to be strong perpetually, give the Lord a clap offering. Give the Lord a clap offering. And as you clap, may it be manifested in our lives in the name of Jesus. Hallelujah. In the name of Jesus.
1: If you are sure, beloved, if you are certain,
0: shall we now
1: that come next year, you will still be around, then give the Lord a clap offering. Give the Lord a clap offering, and may your clapping be that key that the Lord will use even to give you more and more extra years. So, hallelujah. Shall we pray? Lord, speak, for we, your servants, are listening. Amen. Beloved in the Lord, the theme for our reflection is immense gratitude. Immense gratitude. And as I was preparing the sermon, an incident in the Bible came to mind. And it is about a widow. In fact, the setting was in the temple at Jerusalem. And a widow gave what has come to be known as the widow's mite. And I've decided I want us to reflect on that incident. Oh, hallelujah. Oh, hallelujah. Beloved in the Lord, let us look at the setting of the story. It was during the Jewish festival, in fact, the greatest festival known as Passover. I quite remember our days when we were young at Aburi. I come from Aburi here. And during the Ujra festival, you know, the town seems to burst as it seems because there were lots and lots of people. And I quite remember the old lady saying, "Edu Ujra, nansamanfunye na befie." Meaning those who were dead and long buried all, you know, come home. And it is a similar setting that happened during the time that the widow gave her mite. Because normally during the Passover festival, Jews from all over, you know, flocked to Jerusalem to celebrate, you know, the feast. You remember, it was during the same time that the Holy Spirit, you know, came. And on that day, people, the disciples heard people speaking in, you know, different tongues, as far as people from Libya in Africa on that day. So you could imagine, Jerusalem was packed. And it was around the same time that Jesus had entered, you know, Jerusalem. And in fact, it happened to be the last time. Because when he entered Jerusalem, he did not return again. He was crucified. Now, in the temple, at that particular time, there were boxes, receptacles that have been placed. And theologians believe that it is in a court known as the women's court. And in those boxes, people, you know, gave free will offerings. You know, anything that you had, you just placed them in the box. Now to the story. Jesus was found at the temple at that time, he and his disciples. And from the reading that has just been read to us, people came, you know, if you listen to the reading very carefully, it's a crowd, meaning lots of people came and gave to the glory of God. Like we've also come today to give to the glory of God. Oh, hallelujah. Because God has been so good to us. You know, God has been good to us. So we are here to give to the glory of his holy name. Now, when it was time, you know, the old woman gave, other people also gave, the widow gave, men gave, women gave. But Jesus Christ pointed out a particular woman, a widow. And I want us to take a look at the characters around that incident. And the main characters are the disciples of Jesus Christ, you know, the crowd made up of both the rich and others, and then a poor widow, and then finally Jesus Christ. So we'll look at these four characters: the disciples of Jesus, the crowd made up of both the rich and others, the poor widow, and then Jesus Christ. Let us take a look at the disciples. You know, when people were giving, the disciples were there, disciples of Jesus Christ. We were not told in the story that they did anything. So they were just mere spectators. You know, where Jesus went, they also followed. And it was because Jesus was in the temple at that time, that's why they were also there. Beloved in the Lord, it is possible that we've come. You know, we've all come. Tell somebody, we've come. We've come. You know, we've come with gratitude in our hearts, you know, to thank God. But because we came from different homes. If anyone believed that we all, you know, have the same thing in mind, the person might be making a mistake. You don't know what I'm thinking, and I don't know what you are thinking. But we are all here. Oh, yeah. And we came from different homes, different backgrounds. But we are all here. But with the disciples of Jesus Christ, they were just mere spectators. You know, some are here. Not here. Here they be in the house. Maybe for quite sorry. You know. Oh. To look at and then cross off for better day when I'm there. And then Washeba Takeri. Yeah. Jesus taught the disciples a great lesson. And what did he teach them? He taught them to look at the people giving the offering. And he pointed out a widow to them. Oh, hallelujah. I believe we are not here as spectators because we are here with hearts, you know, filled with immense gratitude to thank God for what he has done for us. If you say, oh, hallelujah. So the first category of people are the disciples. Then we will look at the crowd. You know, the people that came from far and near. Everybody came to give something to the Lord. Maybe some for traveling mercies, some for the care and protection of God. But they all gave something. According to the scripture reading, they all, every one of them. And I'm sure we are all here to also give something to the Lord. But what they gave was something. And that is the crowd. And amongst the crowd, Jesus selected a particular, you know, group amongst the crowd. And these people were known as the rich men. In fact, I'm sure there will be women among them. So they were the rich men and rich women. You know, and then Emmanuel Skao, they have money. The women, they have money. They have money. I'm telling you, they are very rich. But they won't let you know that they have money. They are rich. They are rich. Very rich. You look around. When they walk, you see them smelling of money. God, they are rich. Very rich. And these rich people also give. But their giving was, you know, it was generous giving because according to their status, they gave. Beloved, if you have a church and you don't have rich people in it, and they these rich people are the ones who support the ministry of the church. Today, if we are seeing what we are seeing, it is because some people gave. But there were some who really gave. And normally it's the people who are rich. Oh, may God continue to make you a rich person. Last I was saying, if you are not rich on earth and you miss heaven, and then I was saying, hey, Mobo, you know, wealth is good. So they also gave. And these were the people who supported work at the temple. You know, at the temple in Jerusalem. It was the gifts of the rich people we supported. You know, the work of God at the temple. So then that is also another category. Now we are zeroing in on Jesus the Christ. Jesus the Christ. But before Jesus, let us take a look at the widow. Then Jesus will sum it up for us. Now, as all the people were, you know, going and coming, you know, giving of their substance, according to the Bible, a widow, a poor widow, also gave two very small copper coins. You know, two very small copper coins. Beloved, before we take a look at the copper coins and what the widow did, it is good for us to look at widowhood in those days. If you look at, you know, the Jewish culture, when you marry a woman into a family, so fathers normally give away their daughters in marriage. And when you are a daughter and you are given a marriage, you don't have any inheritance as far as your father is concerned. You have your inheritance from your husband. Now, if together with the husband you live to a ripe, you know, a good old age, you get children, especially sons. Here, the emphasis is on sons. And the sons become adults before the husband died. The woman becomes a widow, all right. But since it is the sons who inherit the father, the wealth, you know, or the property stays within the family. And therefore, the mother, who is a widow, is well covered. I hope you understand what I'm saying. So if you are a widow, there are two categories of widows. The ones, you know, whose husband died at a ripe old age, and where the sons, you know, become men and they inherit their father, then the mother, who is the widow, becomes covered. Those widows, they don't have any problem. They continue to be, you know, the women of the house. Though the children, the sons, are grown up, but they have authority, they have control. Then there is another category. With that particular category, normally the husband died a bit early. And then the children, even if you've got sons, because they are kids, that is where the problem comes in. So, okunoni won temoa asempa na to, because it is somebody, a family member, who will inherit, you know, the husband, the late husband. Therefore, everything, every property goes to the inheritor. And most of the time, when that happens, the poor widow is left to her fate. Inti uyo oba na ukuno ewu ntemwa na sem enato. Ema no mumompa imayeyo ni enye inche. Mumompa imayeyo ehiaba. Na munya will as you be supposed to will. If you said musika, you know, women, you have money. So I have to start asking my wife if she's made a will for me. But seriously, beloved in the Lord, that is why in the Bible there are some category of people who are known as very poor. That is the widows and the orphans. It is a woman tema. And the women become widows. And I believe this woman that we are talking about falls within the second category. In the Old Testament, there was this story about a man of God who died, and people have come to, you know, sell their sons to defray certain debts that the man of God was owing. And it took the intervention of a man of God to save, you know, this widow and the children. So, beloved in the Lord, back to our story. Now, this widow also gave, like all the others, the rich and the crowd. But then Jesus Christ did something. She pointed the widow out to the disciples. Now, first of all the others gave. Because of, you know, what they had, their status, the money that they had, you know, the property that they had, how rich they were, they took some from what they had and gave to the Lord. But with this widow, it was different. How different was the giving from all the others? Although she gave two very small copper coins, very small. In Ghana today, we will say, and then Peswa is unique. No. Unique Peswa. What's the salary Peswa will be on it? Even the city coins, one city coin and two city coins that we use, you know, seems to be, you know, the lowest of the money that we use in Ghana today. So this woman, let us say that if we had five city coins, she had two, five city coins, which she gave to the glory of God. Oh, hallelujah. And according to Jesus, she gave the best as far as all those others who gave are concerned. Because all others gave out of the riches that they had. But with this poor widow, it was all that she had. All that she had to live on. Then you say, "Nia ye deja pa de ne bom sad down no, nia obe dino. No ni eba ye na kan bile. Noji no ni eke fe bahano shwe. No no dini yina be me radeno." Beloved in the Lord, and as I was reflecting, it's something that we hear. You know, we've been hearing about this widow and her might. What went through my mind was, what had the Lord done for this widow? Because being that poor, what should she's going to eat for the day. She's put it into the bowl. Now, what about the following day? What about the following week? And then when you're near your man on tier, near over you now or the betum, beloved in the Lord. Sometimes, when we read of such incidents in the Bible, it tells us that we've not been giving as much as we can. We've not shown that gratitude as much as we should. This morning, we are here to thank God for all that he has done for us. You know, at other places, I said that Kesi, you know, a free affordable. And normally, when you went to villages, there is a farmer, they brought there no share. This plantain is for the Lord. It is bribia, eye Kesi, a sumbo, no. And no, nenea. Yet the people are for a merad. Sumbo, no. And no, nenea. Yet the people are for a merad. So, beloved,

She knows, but there is also someone here who, when the person gives 100 cedis, what are we learning from this? And I want us to go back and listen to what our Lord and Savior Jesus Christ said. Or from what he said, let us try and see if we get some lessons. The Lord our God observes all that we do on this earth. And he does it with keen eyes. If you read Proverbs 15:3, it says the eyes of the Lord are in every place. God knows how much we are worth. And then secondly, the second point is, his measure of little and great are different from the measure of man. What we will tell, this is great because someone has given $100,000. It is great. We'll clap for the person. And then somebody giving 100 Ghana cedis. With, as far as the Lord our God is concerned, how he measures what is great and what is small is different from what we human beings, you know, we use. And then the third point is, he looks at the proportion which the gifts bear to the person's property, you know, and the degree of self-denial. So somebody can, like, I give $50,000, but yet, you know, it won't touch the person that much. And somebody can part with 200, and the person will be touched so much. Now, I want to ask you, oh, okay, you ask the person sitting by you. It's not you who are asking, but it's also who said you should ask. What are you going to give to the Lord today? And then it's all going to be under compulsion, because the widow, she was not compelled by anybody to give. She just, you know, got up. You know, we have two receptacles in front here, in front of the communion table. Normally, when ministration is going, we see some people standing, coming to the front and dropping something in those things. It's just like the scenario that happened during the time of the widow. Nobody tells you to get up. We get up by ourselves without compulsion. Nobody tells us, go and give 5 cedis. What we have, you know, what we've decided to give, we stand and we do it for the Lord. My prayer is this, that we've come to say thank you to God. We are not going to look at how much somebody is giving, but we are going to look at how much we can give from the depths of our heart to the glory of the living God. To him alone be all glory and honor, both now and always. Amen. We shall now be on our feet, and for just a minute, 60 seconds, let us reflect on the message. Let us not forget that the Lord our God knows us. He knows our worth. After all, what do we have that we're not giving by the Lord? The strength that we have, you know, the breath of life, even being alive. Last year when we met with some people. Today, I'm sure some of them are taking the lead. God knows everything about us. And he knows the depth of the gratitude that we have in our hearts. We are here today to say thank you, God. We are here to say, Lord, we thank you for all that you've done and what you continue to do for us. From the beginning of this year, January, to Sunday, this is the first Sunday in the month of December. It is just by his grace. Now, Tumarakwa, in room on our keke. Let us first of all give ourselves to the Lord. You know, because we are his. Lord, we are surrendering ourselves to you, body, soul, and spirit. We belong to you. You know, take us as we are. Around the fire. And the good news is, as we give ourselves to the Lord, and as we give to the glory of his holy name, he always

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And he gives us even much more than the money that we give to him. So let us thank him that we are also able to give to the glory of his holy name.

0: shall we bring our prayer to a close. Therefore, we thank you, Lord our God, that you've counted us worthy to be counted amongst your people. And you prepared us in such a way that we can be used to the glory of your holy name. We thank you for this moment, even as we give to the glory of your holy name for your work to progress. We pray that, Lord, continue to bless us also. We ask this through Jesus Christ, our Lord and Savior. Amen.
1: Beloved in Christ, praising God is part of our worship. As Presbyterians, we sing every day. Every day we meet, we sing. We praise God in diverse ways, in prayer, in song, in worship. We praise God. And all through this month, we'll spend time doing that. And sometimes someone will ask you, why are you doing something? Why month of Thanksgiving? Why praise God? And every time I talk about me, that comes to mind is Kirk Franklin's Why We Sing. He asks some questions. He probes the minds of anyone listening to him. And he says, someone asked a question.

says that sometimes the song will end, but in your heart, that song is still ringing. That sound is still in your heart. And then he says that someone may ask, was all that we did a show? And you and I, because we understand what it means to be Christian, we understand what it means to praise God, should lift our hands and say we are witnesses of the goodness of God. And so all through this month, we would come to God and we would sing. We'll come to God and we'll praise. But let us be mindful of how we praise God. Today is the first Sunday in our month of Thanksgiving, and I speak on the theme that we are all reflecting on, immense gratitude. Immense gratitude. Please let us pray. Father in heaven, we thank you for this morning and for the opportunity of fellowship. We ask that you speak to our hearts. In Jesus' name, amen. Hallelujah. To say something is immense means that that thing is extremely large or great. Immense is something that is extremely large or great. And when we talk about gratitude, it is the quality of being thankful that we come and say that, yeah, that was it, or so, that we are ready to show appreciation for God's kindness. So in my own words, I say immense gratitude is being thankful in an extraordinary way. That we come and we don't do it like we have been doing always, but we do it in an extraordinary way. In the 9th Psalm, in the first 2 verses, the psalmist says 4 things. The first is, I will give thanks to the Lord with my whole heart. The second is, I will recount of all your marvelous and wonderful deeds. The third is that I'll be filled with joy because of you. I'll be glad because of you. And the fourth thing the psalmist says is that I will sing praises to your name, O Most High. I will sing praises to your name, O Most High. So when we talk about immense gratitude, I share with us four lessons from Psalm 9, verse 1 and 2. The first lesson is that immense gratitude begins with a heart which is fully surrendered unto God, a heart that submits to God's will. So the song that Victory Voices did for us, Brokenness of Heart, and he says it, I will give thanks to the Lord with my whole heart. In this sentence, we see two things. The first part of the statement, I will give thanks to the Lord, is an action. It's an action. But this action is backed by an attitude. And every action that we do here on earth comes with an attitude. The attitude is with my whole heart. And so God does not expect us to come and sing, pray, and go just like that. He expects that we come with all that we have. And so in praising God, he says, come with your entire heart. It tells us that the actions we do are important, but the attitudes that back the actions are equally important. This morning, I want to ask you, what is the state of your heart? And so if we would give God meaningful praise, it is coming out of a heart that understands that unless I am broken, God cannot use me. Unless I give God my all, God cannot understand what I am doing in way of praise. And so for us Presbyterians, it is like understanding and singing with the hymn writer.

It says, take my brokenness. Send your TBR, fire what day, fire what sorry fee. That is immense gratitude. If you come and so the first commandment Jesus says is love the Lord with all your heart, with all your mind, with all your soul. Everything. God wants everything of us. The second lesson I share with us, immense gratitude is when our memory meets testimony. The same verse 1. I will tell of all your wonderful deeds. I'll recount. If you go to the police station and you are told to recount something, it says that you may not remember everything, but as much as you can, as much as you can remember, tell us your side of the story. And so David says in Psalm 9 verse 1 that I am coming with my all, but I am also ready to tell it all. I am coming with my all. Medeme kumani na na baba masanga simadwin my imagine say send your tbia meka I will recount it all. And so as we sit here we are thankful. Yenina I obi so obi a yeti ase. Hello, we are thankful because we are alive. We are thankful because God has forgiven us our sins. It is a shared something. But each one of us has something we are thankful for God that the other person cannot see that. Or no fair musa. So there's that one court case. God has done it for you. He says, come back and say thank you. You went through some depressing moment and you felt that everything was against you. For what you remember that God has done for you, come and say it. And so in the psalm, when you read the other verses, David says, he's my just God. He has saved me from my enemies. He says that, he's a sovereign God. Why? And so what is that detail in your life that God has done for you? It says with my whole heart. So this morning, it's month of Thanksgiving. So join me sing. Me free.

is that when you are showing immense gratitude, you are making a choice. You are making a choice to rejoice in God regardless the circumstances. Verse 2. Also, I will exalt in you. It is a choice. I'll be filled with joy because of you, my God. And so not our circumstances, not that you are a man or a woman, not because of your age. When you come to God this month, and I pray that after this month, it will be what we will be doing every day of our lives. Our Presby Hymn 549 says that, just because you know that he has called you his lamp. Because I am the lamp of God, it makes my... Just because of that. So whether in the good or bad time, remember Paul and Silas in prison. They said that regardless our hands being in chains, we would sing. The other prisoners were looking at them, but they said that we would sing. And so they'll say,

January, but what's now one kwan unim send it as we all. That is how you say, regardless the circumstance. The fourth and the final lesson I share with us. Gratitude becomes immense. Our thanksgiving becomes immense when we acknowledge who God is in our lives. Verse 2. I will sing praises to your name, O Most High. So immense gratitude becomes fulfilling when you know who God is. Gratitude becomes immense and it thrives when you and I have a personal relationship with God. It comes freely. And that is why God can look upon David above all his sins and see that he's a man after my own heart. He knew when to praise God and he knew how to do it and do it big. Beloved in Christ, when we praise, we express to God our appreciation. Say in all these pockets, because we are saying thank you to God that you are divine. You know, when I talk about praise, I go to the science lab. When you go to the science lab, anything that seems far off, when you pick a magnifying glass, it becomes clearer. I am wearing a spectacle because if I remove it, I'll not see what is beyond me. So whatever I am using in this magnifying glass helps me see you and helps me know that you are closer to me. The same way, the more we magnify God, the more he comes closer to us. He becomes personal. He's not their God like they say. He is my God. And so in this psalm, David says that you are the Most High. You were there. I looked around. I did not see friends, but I saw you, my Most High, with me because of the relationship he had with God. And so this month, as we travel through and say we are giving God immense gratitude, you want to ask, who is God to you? Who is God to you? Yes, you have read through the pages of scriptures that he is a shepherd in Psalm 23. You have heard that he is Jehovah Jireh because he provided for Abraham on that mountain. You have heard that he is a refuge. But who is he to you? Let me tell you who God is to me. I call him Okatechi, Okatamechi. When nobody is around, I know that because he has my back 100%, I will not fail. I call him Mekwanche Fupa because when I was in a dilemma and I was at a crossroad, he came through for me. Oyeme Mekwanche Fupa. When I lost all hope, ono aye basa yi adom nyame ne basa yi nkuto no odi yi dom na me kasa adom ne ho enka na me nka ho so odi ne basa yi basa ku ya odi yi dom. I was part. And so when you call him Nuncho Mau Onyankopon odoma nkoma, when you call him Prekese Jamen do oye ofiti kroti ana ne ho ajimfiefiem, when you call him those names, do you understand? Or you are saying because Obia Neka. Think about who God is with to you. And then when you come before him, you can sing and you can praise him so that the nations will recognize him. And here the Eka said, one a one him one yame. One some ne yeshe. Many what day?

Listen to the song we sing. 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

blessing had been locked up. You won't move. 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And Jesus comes with the key and opens and sets you free.

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0: 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It's a great blessing. It's good to be back home, people of God. Give the Lord a shout. Is somebody ready to give Jesus praise in this house? Are you ready? All right. Let's do this.

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Oh Lord. Without Jesus, you cannot know the Holy Ghost. Without Jesus, with no relationship with Jesus, you can never know the Holy Ghost. And so we want to sing this song. Oh my God. Say, Father, I want to know you, Jesus. This 12 days of glory, may I encounter you. Let me not leave you the same. May I leave you with depth in Jesus. Thank you, Holy Ghost. Father, we give you glory. Lift up your voice in this prayer. Declare it to the heavens. Oh Lord, we give you glory. We thank you, Holy Ghost. Oh Father, we thank you.

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Man, dollar for hire. 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

都没有窝，我都没有窝，耶稣都有窝。Ah, you died for us on the cross of Calvary, and you rose up again on the 10th day, Lord. We thank you for your love.

on us. 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

0: Shasuro. 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
1: You gather.
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When the devil comes knocking, he will not find you. You will escape. You will escape. September, you will escape. 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October, you will escape. 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December, you will escape. January, you will enter. 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Shout!

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Tell somebody the name of Jesus is higher than cancer, is higher than heartbreak, is higher than any disease. 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
0: The gifts of the spirit that you lost through innocence, ignorance, carelessness. 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

0: This is how to spend your life. This is how to spend your time. Can I announce to you something has happened? But guess what? You will discover later. A transformation has taken place. You will discover later. You just shed some weight. Now you are light for a flight. Those 7 days were orchestrated by Elohim himself to set us on a new course. There are 7 days of alignment, 7 days of chiseling, 7 days of breaking, 7 days of rebuilding, 7 days of restoring. Like never before, it's clear to you what worship is. How worship is orchestrated and how worship is officiated. You know now. You know it starts from your heart, then to your words, then to your life, and then to your service. This is Jacob, not Israel. Because Jacob must go through transformation. Jacob must come to a place of surrender. This is not Israel. This is Jacob. So worship and intimacy start from that point of surrender and intimacy. That surrender and obedience to God. That's where it starts from. And there are people watching me right now who wants to surrender their life to Christ. Wherever you are, I don't need to preach a long sermon. You knew God was here. He convicted you. I'm just bringing the message to the fore. Please place your right hand on your chest. Pray this prayer with me. Say, Heavenly Father, I come to you today. I realize that I'm a sinner. I ask that the blood of Jesus washes me away from every iniquity. Say, today I surrender my life to you. I declare that you are the Lord of my life. Say, I declare that by the blood of Jesus I sever myself from every covenant that I have made consciously and unconsciously. Say, today I declare that he who the Son sets free is free indeed. Say, Jesus has set me free and I am free. Say, I receive the Lord into my heart and into my life. Say, in the name of the Lord Jesus, all things have passed away. All things have become new. Say, from today, with my mouth, I confess that Jesus is the Lord of my life. So shall it be, in Jesus' precious name. If you pray that prayer sincerely and genuinely, please, you just got born again. It's not more than that. And we welcome you and congratulate you. You just made the best decision of your life. You want to scan the code, the QR code that is on your screen right now, and then we'll get to you and relate to you and take the relationship to another level so that we can put some materials into your hands that will strengthen you and help you along the way. Hallelujah. God bless you. Before you go, don't go yet. I'm sure people are saying, you know, let's increase the days. Just hold on. Can you help me celebrate this priest? There are singers and there are priests. Please help me celebrate this priest. What a grace, what a gift. You know I love you, brother. Love you so much. Thank you so much. It's been 7 days. It's not like the... It's not actually like the time has gone like that. I'm telling you. Because all of you have been using the time for be sleeping. And they will be eating you in your dream. Let her open your eyes. Wake up, wake up. Somebody was on the verge of sleeping. We just woke her up now. You know.
1: Yeah. Wake up. Let me worship you.

personal altars and bring to form the true knowledge of worship in our lives, in our homes, in our churches, in the body of Christ, in our nations. So it doesn't stop here. These are not 7 days of rituals that, and you're waiting for another 7 days. This is supposed to become your lifestyle from this moment. This is going to happen again, in case you want me to clear your doubt. The Lord has spoken. We are going to let you know the next time it's going to be. I don't want to preempt the Spirit of God, but it's going to happen again, because this is needed for such a time as this. But please, can you help me celebrate Jesus? Give him glory.

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Glory to God. I want to celebrate. I know you don't want to go.

Sasha. What a night. What? I don't know why people go to clubs. Can I prophesy? The next time you're on your way to club, your tire will go for it. Your tire will burst, so I promise you, you can try it. This voice will keep hammering on your head. What are you looking for in club? What is lost that you're looking for? In the presence of God, fullness, not all. Look at your neighbor, say happiness cost. Say joy, no cost. Oh. You use money to buy happiness. Go to club, buy drinks, do different things just to feel happy. It costs you money. Why are you wasting your time? Joy no cost. Oh.

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Now, this is my third closing. Now, allow me close. No, for real, allow me close. I want to celebrate everyone who made this possible. 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I mean, effortless streaming, solid, impeccable video quality, audio quality on point. 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What do you say to Jesus? No. My foundation, my protection.

bless you. Look at your neighbor and say, surely. Now I can close. Surely, God's goodness and his mercy shall follow you, shall overtake you, shall swallow you, shall overwhelm you, shall overshadow you all the days of your life. Say, you shall stay, you shall dwell, you will minnow in the house of the Lord forever and ever. Amen. God bless you. See you next time. In Jesus' precious name.

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It protected them

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And God said, Moses, you tell my people to continue to move forward.

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There's none else holy, none else righteous, none else worthy but you, Lord. So we come today and give you what you deserve. We present our bodies a living sacrifice, holy and acceptable unto you. It's our reasonable service. It's the least. It's the baseline for worship. So we present ourselves to you. And we pray that the words of our mouths and the meditations of our hearts will be acceptable in your sight. That there'll be a sweet-smelling savor. And as our collective worship rises to you, as we collectively draw nigh unto you, that you will come nigh unto us. You deserve all the glory. You deserve all the honor. You deserve all the praise. You deserve all of our strength. You deserve to be loved with all of our mind, with all of our heart. You deserve it. Does anybody else agree that God deserves all of our worship, all of our affection, all of our love, all of our attention?

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Come on, all over the building. Hallelujah. Now come on and put praise where praise was intended to be, out of your mouth. I hear you clapping your hands, and that's good, because the Bible says, clap your hands, O ye people.

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It's uncomfortable for all of us. Because see, when you get a glimpse of who God is, and how holy he is, and how righteous he is, and how beautiful he is, then you also get a glimpse of yourself. And you begin to say, woe is me, because I'm a man of unclean lips. And woe is me, because I dwell among a people of unclean lips. But how many of you know that if you open up your mouth to him, that he'll make you clean? He is faithful and just to cleanse you of all.

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So come on, open up your mouth. And bless his name. Honor him. Glorify him. Magnify the Lord with me. And let us exalt his name together. You are God. You are holy. You are righteous. And I declare from this moment forth, I won't give your praise to anything or anybody else. Nobody else deserves it but you, God. Nobody else deserves the praise but you. Hallelujah. Oh my God. You're so worthy. You're so worthy. You're so worthy. Yes, Lord. Yes, Lord. My hallelujah belongs to you.

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1, 2, 1, 2, 1, 2, 1.

0: It is perhaps the most compelling music that the world has ever known. Treasured anthems lifted toward heaven on the clean, pure winds of faith. They are the classic hymns of worship and praise. And for centuries, their sweet sounds of hope and renewal have touched every generation. For each is a precious gift from the heart of God to the soul of man.
1: The truly great hymns, I think, speak as much to our experience in the 1990s and on into the new millennium as they did in their own particular day.
2: God can be very real in life, and God can speak to us, and God can use a thing like a hymn, a song, to bring comfort and strengthening to our fragile spirits.
3: 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They personalize your relationship to a living God.
4: Music alone speaks a language, and when that is uniquely wedded to words that are saying the same thing, then you've got a powerful vehicle for opening the heart to the things of God.
0: Through the years, these enduring hymns have become familiar friends, bearing a legacy of comfort and strength. Yet though they stand as cornerstones of our spiritual heritage, one significant aspect of their existence remains for most of us a mystery. Each of them is the product of a defining moment, an extraordinary but often unheralded encounter between God and man. To grasp the full richness and power of this music, we must look then beyond lyric and melody to the lives of the individuals who wrote them. For to understand the human dramas that inspired these beloved songs is to hear, sing, and appreciate them as never before. They are the great hymns of the faith, the sweetest sounds to ever fill the earth. And this is the story of their creation.
4: The melody carries the tremendous message that Horatio Spafford wrote. The text is beautiful. It's certainly biblical. It conveys great truth that you and I know to exist in the Word, but yet it comes out of a broken heart of a man who went through some unbelievable things. And it's really a tremendous benchmark, cornerstone hymn of the church.

0: Following the end of the Civil War, Chicago, Illinois stood as the gateway to the American West. Business and commerce boomed along the shores of Lake Michigan. The population tripled in less than a decade, and railroads connecting half a continent intersected in the heart of the city. The birth pangs of a metropolis were unmistakable. And as Chicago grew, so did the fortunes of anyone with a capital and vision to invest in its future. One of these men was Horatio Spafford.
1: Well, Spafford, of course, came from New York State, and he came to Chicago and was well on his way. Of course, he was a lawyer, plus the fact that he was knowledgeable of real estate, had to do a lot of closings, I'm sure, and saw bargains when they were there and became involved in it.
0: Though Spafford profited greatly from his investments in real estate, he considered material wealth as only a fragment of his true fortune. His reputation for integrity had earned him the respect of his peers throughout the city. In his wife Anna and their young children, he had a family he adored. And through his tireless support of both his church and the ministry of the evangelist Dwight L. Moody, he found tremendous spiritual fulfillment. Overwhelmed by this prosperity, Spafford frequently observed that he had been blessed beyond measure. Then, beginning in 1871, this life so rich in joy and contentment would be racked by an unbelievable succession of tragedies. That winter, Horatio and Anna's only son died of scarlet fever. Several months later, on the 8th of October, while the family still grieved their loss, disaster struck again.

0: Within 24 hours, most of Chicago's downtown area and North Side homes were destroyed. 300 people lost their lives, and 98,000 were left homeless.
1: People were driven into the lake, and many millions of dollars worth of damage occurred at that time. It virtually wiped out Horatio Spafford's real estate investments. So that was an extreme tragedy in his life.
0: Yet despite his enormous personal losses, Spafford went to work after the fire, helping friends who had suffered even greater setbacks than his own. By the fall of 1873, the reconstruction of Chicago was still years from completion. Spafford's friend D.L. Moody had traveled to England to continue his ministry. And in November, Horatio decided to follow the evangelist overseas, hoping that a change of scenery and routine would lift the spirits of his family. He purchased 6 fares on the French ocean liner Ville du Havre, one of the finest passenger vessels in the world. The day before the Spaffords were scheduled to leave Chicago, Horatio received word that he was needed immediately for urgent business meetings regarding property he had lost in the fire. Despite his obligations, Spafford insisted that his wife and daughters leave for England without him. He would join them there in a few weeks. On November 19th, 1873, the Ville du Havre departed from New York. Four days into the voyage, the ship encountered heavy fog in the North Atlantic. Just past midnight on November 22nd, the Loch Earn, an iron-hulled English sailing vessel, rammed the Ville du Havre broadside. The luxury liner sunk in less than 12 minutes. 226 passengers. 226 passengers, including the Spaffords' 4 daughters,

0: her husband in Chicago with a two-word message. Saved alone. The loss of his infant son, devastating financial setback, and now the deaths of his four beloved daughters. Yet in the face of unimaginable pain, Spafford clung desperately to his faith in God, confiding to a friend that I am glad to trust the Lord when it will cost something. He immediately booked passage on a ship bound for England to join his bereaved wife. The journey was long, and Horatio spent the hours deep in prayer and contemplation. 4 days into the crossing, the captain told Spafford, "I believe we are passing over the spot where the Ville du Havre went down." As a grieving father gazed into the watery grave of his children, a torrent of emotion rushed from his broken heart.
1: I'm sure he reminisced with Job. All the children were dead. They were gone. And as he said later, he went through some deeps he had never experienced in his life before. But he said through all of it, it seemed the darker it got, all of a sudden, the light of God's promises began to shine in my heart. He said I couldn't do anything else but express it in a way that I had a gift for. I was not a poet by trade, but I loved to write poetry. And he said, without even a moment's hesitation, the testimony began to flow from my heart through my pen.
0: In that extraordinary moment, sorrow became hope, as Spafford, now strengthened by the assurance that he would one day be reunited with his children in heaven, returned to his cabin and penned one of the most profound expressions of faith ever recorded.
2: When peace like a river attendeth my way, when sorrows like sea billows roll, whatever my lot, Thou hast taught me to say, it is well with my soul.
1: It's just a marvelous way he wrote it. You're on the sea with them, and we are out in the sea of life. This is what he's painting there, the picture. But through all the troubles, whatever you go through, and it says in this, whether it be financial or whether it be physical, but through it all, God will never leave you. He'll not forsake you. And you can say, they can hurt the body, but my soul, it's well.

On November 22, 1875, exactly 2 years after the accident, Anna and Horatio Spafford visited with neighbors and friends. That afternoon, Spafford shared his poem with the renowned songwriter Philip Bliss, one of history's greatest composers of sacred music. Bliss was so moved by the power of Spafford's text that he sat down at his keyboard and within moments created a melody for the ages.

0: Of 1818, high in the Austrian Alps, two very ordinary men were about to make history. Father Joseph Moore, a 26-year-old parish priest at St. Nicholas Church in the village of Oberndorf, and his friend Franz Gruber, a school teacher and organist, shared a deep love for the music of the Christmas season. Gruber and Moore often spent long hours discussing the merits of their favorite Christmas carols and had come to the conclusion that the perfect Christmas song was still waiting to be composed. Neither man had any idea that they were about to create it themselves. A few days before Christmas, Father Moore received word that the wife of a woodcutter living outside of Oberndorf had recently given birth to a son. The next morning, the priest made the long walk to the family's cabin, where he offered a blessing for the newborn child. Late that afternoon, as Moore journeyed back to Oberndorf, he paused to reflect on all that he had seen and experienced. The priest marveled at the quiet beauty of the Austrian countryside he had traveled through that day. He also rejoiced in the love and happiness inspired by the infant child he had blessed. Then, in his imagination, he envisioned the birth of another baby boy, 18 centuries earlier, on a pure and holy night, when God reached down and touched the world with his Son. As Moore looked out over the deafening silence of the snow, he sensed, as never before, that the Savior of the world had been born in a moment of perfect serenity and holiness.
1: In purity and peace, Jesus entered the world, and God became man to dwell among us.
0: When he reached home, the cold chill that filled his study could not dampen his enthusiasm. And in a burst of inspiration, Moore penned the lyrics to the only song he would ever write. It was a song that would capture the essence of the beauty and wonder that surrounded the miracle of Christ's birth. A song that began with the now immortal words, Stille Nacht, Heilige Nacht, Silent Night, Holy Night. In less than 4 hours, Moore finished 6 stanzas. His first thought was to share the song with his congregation at midnight mass on Christmas Eve. But the church organ was silenced, its bellows badly damaged, and the repairman he had written 2 months earlier could not come to Oberndorf until after Christmas. Yet Father Moore had promised special music to his congregation, and it was a promise he intended to keep.
2: Liebe Freund im Glauben,
1: though our organ is broken, do not despair. Each December, we look forward to the beautiful music of Christmas Eve, and I believe that this year will be like all the rest. Music of great joy will fill our church and our hearts.
0: With no organ for accompaniment, Moore prayed for an alternative. And for the second time in less than a week, inspiration touched the young priest. In his excitement, he rushed from the church to Franz Gruber's house and presented his lyrics to his friend.
3: And when he wrote these words and brought them to Gruber, as they coordinated their talents and abilities, Gruber is evidently supposed to have said that this is it. Father, we now have the song we've been looking for. And I guess, judging by its history since then and its acceptance, we'd have to say that's right.
0: Moore had not only written lyrics to the perfect Christmas carol, he had also formulated an idea that would transform the broken organ into a blessing in disguise. He asked Gruber to create a musical arrangement for a Christmas Eve performance, not on keyboard, but guitar. Franz went to work immediately and composed a beautifully simple three-chord melody.
4: I sometimes feel that the organ being out of repair was almost providential. If the organ had been used for these simple words, we probably would have lost so much. It would have been too profound. But the simplicity of that guitar, three little simple chords, a little simple melody, fits so perfectly the tenderness and the warmth of Joseph Moore's original words.
5: And so he put the melody, very simple, did it beautifully, keeping in mind that it had to be sung by the people. And he was right. He was able to put that formula together, and lo and behold, Silent Night has lived and keeps right on living.
0: Today, all that remains of Father Moore's St. Nicholas Church are these foundation stones. In its place, a memorial chapel commemorates his collaboration with Franz Gruber and the remarkable Christmas Eve of 1818. The following spring, the repairman finally arrived in Oberndorf, fixed the organ, and took the carol with him off the mountain to his own town, where it was enthusiastically embraced. And in the years that followed, Silent Night became the favorite of both peasants and kings, touching countless lives through translations into more than 120 languages as its power and popularity spread throughout the earth, while celebrating the simple masterpiece of a young priest and a schoolteacher who, by necessity and inspiration, composed the perfect Christmas carol.

It's the one hymn that brings a smile to more people than any other hymn we announce. And they say, oh yes, we must hear that. We can have a concert of music for an hour and a half or 2 hours. If we haven't sung How Great Thou Art, somebody's going to go home and say, but they didn't sing How Great Thou Art. But if we sing it, even just one verse at the end, they feel the evening's complete. And that's the way I feel about it too.

0: While some hymns were written in a moment of inspiration, the creation of How Great Thou Art followed a much longer winding path. For it is the masterwork of at least two authors and more than 50 years of heartfelt experiences. On a summer afternoon in 1885, Carl Boberg, a 26-year-old Swedish pastor, was returning from a hike in the countryside. While he was still a few miles from home, a thunderstorm broke on the horizon. Taking refuge in an abandoned farmhouse, Boberg watched in awe at the spectacular display of God's power.
1: The storm unleashed the full force of its power, with driving rain and great peals of thunder. Then, after an hour, the skies cleared as quickly as they had first darkened. A rainbow arched gracefully, and the clean breeze blew softly through the fields. When I arrived home, the lake outside my window was like a mirror. The song of a thrush lifted from the woods, and a church bell sounded in the distance. I fell to my knees in humble praise to the God who held all of creation in his hands.
0: That evening, Carl Boberg, still deeply moved by the beauty and power of all he had experienced, wrote a poem he entitled, O Storgud, O Great God. The following week, he read the poem in his church and later published it in a local periodical. Much to his surprise, its popularity spread throughout Sweden as it was sung to the tune of a traditional folk melody. In 1907, Boberg's poem, now turned hymn, was translated into German. Then, 20 years later, a Russian version was published. Yet, it wasn't until Stuart Hine, a British missionary, heard the song in a small Ukrainian village that a remarkable chain of events resulting in the hymn's enormous worldwide impact would be set into motion.
2: He was captured with the music because of the particular areas that he was there in Europe. And he was just thrilled. And then one song particularly that the young people sang, particularly when they were out on hikes and things like that, they sang this song, and he just loved it and loved it.
1: The people would sing the hymn together as they walked through the forest and mountain trails. Its words seemed to carry it to heaven, triumphant and full of joy. I was captivated by its message and set my heart to one day compose an English version of this beautiful song of praise.
0: Like Carl Boberg, Stuart Hine was inspired by the natural splendor of God's creation. The first stanzas of his English rendition flowed easily from his heart.
1: O Lord, my God, when I in awesome wonder consider all the works thy hands have made, I see the stars, I hear the mighty thunder, thy power throughout the universe displayed.
0: During the next few years, the hymn stayed alive in Hine's imagination as he preached and distributed Bibles throughout Czechoslovakia and the Ukraine. Yet as his ministry expanded, he became increasingly aware that though the people he encountered in these remote mountain villages had a deep sense of appreciation for God's creative power, they knew almost nothing of his greatest gift to each of them. One day, the missionary watched in amazement as an elderly woman picked up a Bible and slowly read the account of Christ's crucifixion to a group of her friends.
1: It was a moment I will never forget. As she read, people fell to their knees, crying out to God in prayer, thanking Him for sacrificing His only Son on their behalf. In that wonderful instant, they understood, for the first time in their lives, the true magnitude of their Creator's love for each of them.
0: Stuart Hine wrote the third stanza to the hymn a few days later.
1: And when I think that God, His Son not sparing, sent Him to die, I scarce can take it in. When on the cross, my burden gladly bearing, He bled and died to take away my sin.
0: With three stanzas now written, Hine looked forward to the completion of his English version. He had no idea that more than a decade would pass until that day would come. In 1939, World War II exploded throughout Europe. As the fighting escalated, Stuart Hine was forced to leave Russia and return to England. There, he continued his ministry in his besieged homeland. When the war ended, he remained in London to work with refugees from surrounding countries. In 1 year, more than 250,000 displaced men, women, and children poured into England seeking temporary asylum. One evening, several refugees were asked if they had any questions. The response of a young woman echoed the feelings of everyone in the room. When are we going home? When are we going home? Hine knew he had the inspiration for his fourth and final stanza.
1: When Christ shall come with shout of acclamation and take me home, what joy shall fill my heart. Then I shall bow in humble adoration and there proclaim, my God, how great thou art.
0: After 21 years, Stuart Hine's work was finally complete. And the door was opened for the unmistakable power of the hymn to spread throughout the world.

0: In 1957, How Great Thou Art was introduced to massive audiences within the United States when George Beverly Shea performed the hymn during the Billy Graham Crusade held in New York City.
1: We were on live every Saturday night, and we sang How Great Thou Art 99 times during that crusade of some 100 nights we were there. We only missed one night, I believe, as Bev tells the story, but people began to hear it, and we had the medium through which to make it known. And that's why people who had never heard of it before were able to hear and say, I want that hymn. And you know, from the first time that we sang it, we knew that God had given us that song, that hymn, that great hymn, to praise Him with around the world.
0: Within a decade, How Great Thou Art would be translated into dozens of languages and sung in every corner of the earth. Its message of the Lord's infinite power and love transcended every culture and denomination. And today, more than a century after a young Swedish pastor first wrote a poem in praise of his Creator, it stands as perhaps the most beloved hymn of worship ever lifted to the ears of God.

This hymn is a tremendous hymn as far as its explanation of who God is. Obviously, the message is there. A true friend. All our needs and sorrows bear. Bring it to the Lord in prayer. He cares. He sustains. I don't know about you, but how many times we fail to really realize what a friend we do have in the Lord.

0: In the spring of 1844, the hills of Ireland were green. Clouds drifted across painted skies. And for a young Irishman, the future was filled with hope and promise. Joseph Scriven had completed his university education and returned to his home outside of Dublin. He was engaged to his childhood love and soon planned to take her hand in marriage. On the day before their wedding, Scriven's fiancée rode out to meet him along the banks of the River Bonn. In a terrifying instant, her horse was startled and she was thrown headfirst into the rushing waters. Knocked unconscious by the fall, she drowned moments before Scriven arrived.
1: And they were taking the body out of the water, and he was close enough to look. And he looked into the face of the girl that he was supposed to marry the next day. As he said later, he said, the bottom of my world seemed to just disappear. And he said, no, wherever I looked after that in Ireland, I always was reminded of the wonderful day I had looked forward to that never had occurred.
0: Emotionally shattered by the death of his love, Joseph Scriven turned to God for consolation and guidance. He decided to leave Ireland, and in 1845, he arrived in Ontario, Canada, where he would spend the rest of his life. Scriven settled near the town of Port Hope, on the shores of Lake Ontario. There, he committed himself to the ideals of Christ's Sermon on the Mount, devoting his life to helping others in need.

0: Each day he walked these roads, assisting widows, the sick, and the poor. It was said that he never once denied a request for help, and that his greatest desire was to reflect the love of God through his life. For nearly 40 years, Joseph Scriven was a living light of charity and faith in this small Canadian town. And for his acts of kindness, he came to be known as the Good Samaritan of Port Hope.
1: So he devoted his life to love and good deeds for the people of his community there. And they saw him walking down the street carrying a sawhorse and a saw, and someone in the community said, "Well, there's Joseph Scriven. He's willing to saw wood for anyone." And this particular individual said, "Boy, I'd like to hire him to do it for me. I'd love to find a sober young man to cut wood for me." And this individual responded, "Well, you won't get Joseph Scriven, because he only helps the people who cannot pay or have no resources for which to reimburse you." So he really did want to help people out of the goodness of his heart because of God's grace.
0: Joseph Scriven spent many years tutoring the children of Robert Pengelly, a retired British sea captain. It was in this house that he met and fell in love with Pengelly's niece, Eliza Roche. They were to be married in the spring of 1854. Yet only weeks before their wedding, tragedy struck Scriven's life for a second time. Eliza Roche became ill with pneumonia. Despite Joseph's vigilant care, she died at the age of 23. Once again, Scriven was heartbroken by the loss of a woman he loved. And once again, he found strength by turning to a God he looked upon as his closest friend. The following year, he wrote a poem to his mother in Ireland. His words described this extraordinary friendship that had given him purpose and hope in the face of devastating pain.
2: "What a friend we have in Jesus, all our sins and griefs to bear. What a privilege to carry everything to God in prayer. Oh, what peace we often forfeit. Oh, what needless pain we bear. All because we do not carry everything to God in prayer."
0: In simple yet eloquent language, Joseph Scriven, a man well acquainted with sorrow and loneliness, had defined for the world the essence of a right relationship with God. He saw his Creator not as an impersonal force to be feared, but as a loving Father and friend whose greatest desire is to carry our burdens and ease our pain. For the rest of his life, Scriven would continue to demonstrate his faith throughout Port Hope. And today, more than a century after his death, his profound insights into the true character of God still resound through the legacy of a timeless hymn.

Joseph Scriven's poem was first published anonymously. Nearly a decade passed before Scriven revealed to a neighbor and to the rest of the world that he and the Lord had written it together. Today, what a friend we have in Jesus stands among the most beloved hymns ever penned. And outside of Port Hope, a monument commemorates the life and work of a humble yet remarkable man who trusted God with the deepest burdens of his life and walked with him as his friend.

You think about this hymn, it has a mystique about it. In fact, you can see the life of John Newton in every stanza of this text. It's extremely autobiographical. When you sing the words of this text, you see a man who has come through a tremendous life of immorality and moved into a life of one who's walking in the light of God.

0: It has been said that the grace of God is often most cherished by those who have walked the farthest from its light. In a parish cemetery on the outskirts of Olney, England, lie the mortal remains of a life more grateful for God's redeeming love than perhaps any other in history. In 1730, England ruled the oceans of the world. And for John Newton, the only child of a British merchant captain and his wife, a life at sea appeared an almost certain destiny. Yet throughout Newton's early childhood, his mother dreamed of a very different future for her son. A devout woman of God, Elizabeth Newton poured her life into John's education and spiritual training, while praying fervently that he would one day enter the ministry.
1: She must have had a tremendous, profound influence on his early life, teaching him to read. She taught him the scriptures. She taught him the catechism of the church. She always taught him the hymns of the church. As he approached old age, John Newton used to say, "And those hymns that my mother taught me and the scriptures followed me throughout every day of my life."
0: Shortly before John's seventh birthday, Elizabeth Newton died of tuberculosis. For young Newton, the loss of both mother and best friend was devastating. He was enrolled in a boarding school, but after 3 years, he abandoned his formal education to join the crew of his father's ship. Life at sea was filled with hardship and temptation. The moral and religious values Elizabeth Newton had worked to instill within her son were quickly supplanted by rebellion and debauchery. At 19, John Newton, now a defiant yet highly skilled seaman, was kidnapped outside a tavern and forced to enlist in the Navy. He was assigned to the crew of the HMS Harwich, a British man of war. Enraged at his loss of freedom, Newton tried to desert, but was soon captured, put in irons, and publicly flogged. Years later, he would describe the depths of his despair.
2: "My heart was full of indignation, shame, and fear. I was now brought down to a level with the lowest and exposed to the insults of all. My breast was filled with the most excruciating passions, bitter rage and black despair."
0: The events that transpired during the next 4 years would do little to heal Newton's wounded spirit. Demoted to the lowest rank for his insubordination, he pleaded with his captain for a release from the Navy. To his amazement, his request was granted, and he was exchanged to the crew of a merchant vessel bound for West Africa. As he rowed out to his new ship, Newton had no idea that he was about to become embroiled in the most wicked of all endeavors, the slave trade. In 1745, the capture and sale of African men and women was viewed as a respectable and enormously profitable enterprise by England's merchant class. Strong young slaves were in great demand to work the plantations and farms of English colonies in North and South America. It was a brutal commerce, driven by the most inhuman of objectives. Yet Newton, perhaps buoyed by a renewed sense of freedom, displayed both enthusiasm and an aptitude for the work.
2: "With our ships, the great object is to be full. A cargo of a vessel of 100 tons is calculated to purchase from 220 to 250 slaves. The slaves lie in two rows, one upon the other, like books upon a shelf. I have known them packed so close that the shelf would not easily contain one more."
0: Newton's continual rage served him well, insulating him from the moral darkness that now engulfed every aspect of his life. Desensitized by alcohol, he was feared and despised by everyone he encountered.
3: Not only the slaves detested him on board ship, but the crew that he was with, because being drunk all the time and unruly and very demanding things, and he just made life miserable, not only for himself, but for the crew members and for the slaves that had it bad enough.
0: Yet in the midst of this oppressive darkness, a fragile seed of good was quietly taking root in Newton's life. It was a seed planted by his mother so many years before. In 1748, on a return voyage to England, Newton found a copy of Thomas A'Kempis's classic book, Imitation of Christ. He began to read it. One evening, as he wrestled with the issue of his spiritual depravity, a violent storm erupted on the Atlantic.

0: Still thousands of miles from England, the crew fought for 2 days and nights to stay afloat. As the battered vessel began to break, Newton called out to God in desperation.
1: He thought it was the end. It must have been something. And he thought it was the end of all things. But in the midst of this storm, God opened the camera of his life, and he began to reflect and hear some of the verses that his mother had taught him way back then. And in the bowels of the ship, he made peace with God.
0: The following evening, the storm weakened. And when the ship limped into port a month later, Newton disembarked a changed man. Now hungry for spiritual guidance, he entered a church for the first time since his childhood. And as his faith in God matured, his life was touched by dramatic transformation. In 1750, he took Miss Mary Catlett as his wife, and later resigned his captaincy of a slave ship. Then, in fulfillment of his mother's prayers, he prepared to enter the ministry. At the age of 39, John Newton was ordained and appointed as pastor in the town of Olney, England. There, his congregation of poor farmers and lace makers filled the church to hear his stirring, heartfelt messages of personal conversion.
2: A common drunkard or a profligate was a petty sinner compared to what I was. For I had the ambition and desire to rank in wickedness among the foremost of the human race. Oh, to grace, how great a debtor I am and will always be.
3: We need to understand that John Newton never lost sight of the fact that at one time he was truly an infidel, an African slave trader, a blasphemer, as he calls himself. As we read his memoirs, he says very specifically that there's never a day that goes by that I don't think back to that time when I was a slave trader and what God has done in my life. And I so appreciate God's grace in my life.
0: It was Newton's overwhelming appreciation for God's grace that inspired him to explore every form of ministry. He understood the power of music to communicate spiritual truth. And each day, he worked to compose new hymns that would touch the deepest needs of his congregation. In the upper room of the parish vicarage, he authored nearly 300 songs of worship, including Faith's Review and Expectation, or Amazing Grace, the autobiographical anthem of his life. The song was first printed in 1779 in a volume titled The Olney Hymns. And to the last moment of his life in 1807, John Newton joyously proclaimed its message of God's redeeming forgiveness and love.
2: To be inscribed as my epitaph, John Newton, once an infidel and libertine, a servant of slaves in Africa, was, by the rich mercy of our Lord and Savior Jesus Christ, preserved, restored, pardoned, and appointed to preach the faith he had long labored to destroy.

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Please, wherever you are, just receive the rain of God tonight.

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Amen. Bless God. There's a song that I want us to sing. It talks about the establishment of the kingdom of God. It says, it's in Zulu. It says,

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1: Now that's what we call a South African Zulu song. All right. Glory to God. How many of you know that God keeps on doing great things? God is able to do more than you can expect him to do. Yeah, Lord.

I declare tonight that God will continue to bless you even against other people's opinion of you. God doesn't bless according to other people's opinion of anybody. God knows what you need. He knows your heart. And he will keep on loving you. And he will keep on delivering you. He will keep on saving you. For we know greater is he that is in us than he that is against us. Amen. Look at your neighbor and say, the bishop is talking about me. This is me. Greater is he that is in me than he that is against me. Glory to God.

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No weapon formed against you shall prosper. In the name of Jesus Christ. How many of you love him tonight? If you love him tonight, just lift up your hands right now. If there is anything that I want everybody to know, is that God will never let you down. He promised never to leave you nor forsake you. Hallelujah. If you know the song, join in with me. 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

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God is able to do all you need Him to do. And I just want you to know, Accra and Ghana, that I love you. I really love you. And I thank God. I always pray that God may make me a blessing to all nations. Amen. Glory to God. Don't ever give in to anyone. Just give in to God and everything will align itself. It will align itself. In Jesus' name. Amen. Just bow and worship Him tonight.

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And God is in this place to minister to anyone. Everybody join in with us. Come on.

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Today we are able to stand and testify that your death was life unto us. Your pain was healing unto our bodies. Your tears, O Lord, they were celebration and joy unto us. We bow before your throne, O God, and we just want to give you praise tonight. And for we know that you are in this place.

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For you are the beginning and you are the end, the Alpha and the Omega. You are the great I am. You are self-assertive. You're the essence of love. 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

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And they gave me the lyrics. And I'm so glad today I can say Onyamiye. 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

0: 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You know that you've gotten healing for your soul. 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Can we lift that up all over this room? Healing. Come on, lift your voice, church. 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
1: 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Just look at somebody and say he's going to work it out.

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Those hands lifted as high as you can. 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

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Listen. 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